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Because you should be dancing, and you were on my mind. Ah, gotcha. The Bee Gees now, and we five on the way on an A to Z weekend at KGY.

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3: Cloudy skies expected this afternoon, with rain likely. Daytime highs approaching 63. Southwesterly winds, 8 to 15 miles per hour. Partly cloudy skies tonight. Chance for rain, lows dip down to about 45. A mix of clouds and sun tomorrow, highs around 64. Highs around 74 Wednesday, under mainly sunny skies. 76 Thursday. That's your forecast from the KGY Weather Center. I'm meteorologist Laura Lockwood. Currently, it's 54 degrees.

95.3 KTY with Kevin the Brit. You know, we love to make you a winner and another concert giveaway right now as we welcome Twisted Sister to Washington State Fair on September 27th. Yes, we have your tickets. By the way, those tickets always include fair admission, so you can make a day of it. Want to go see Twisted Sister live? 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

It's an A to Z weekend on Olympia's KGY, where we are playing back our huge music library. This is so cool. Alphabetically, we're going to be doing this by title through Memorial Day.

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0: Ashley and Brad in the morning.
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Fantastic. Gladys Knight and the Pips. In our A through Z weekend, you're the best thing that ever happened to me, and still some yours to come. You got-

It's an A to Z weekend. What does that mean? Well, it means that we're going to play our entire music library, the whole thing, in order by title from A to Z, all the way through Memorial Day on Olympia's KGY.

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7: Chance for rain tonight, otherwise partly cloudy skies. Lows dip down to about 45. Winds out of the south, 5 to 10 miles per hour. Daytime highs approaching 64. Tomorrow, sunshine mixed with clouds at times. Partly cloudy skies. Tomorrow night, lows level off around 47. Mainly sunny skies and dry. Wednesday and Thursday, mid-70s. Wednesday, upper 70s by Thursday. That's your forecast from the KGY Weather Center. I'm meteorologist Kara Foster. Currently, it's 54 degrees.

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Olympia's KGY, and we've been playing back our entire music library, A through Z, for this Memorial Weekend. And we've reached the Z. Any idea? Bob B. Sox and the Blue Jeans. Have you got it yet?

0: Bobby Socks and the Blue Jeans concludes our A through Z weekend with Zippity-Doo-Dah. And we do have a summer series of wonderful celebrations of summer coming up, kicking off next weekend as we focus on a specific year all weekend long. And next weekend, 1973.
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10: The Smithsonian Institute reportedly made a request for the set, but the Late Show said it had already been promised to Chicago.
11: We were lucky enough to be here for the last 11 years. This isn't goodbye, it's see you later.
10: Colbert took the stage as host of the CBS show for the final broadcast last week from the Ed Sullivan Theater in New York City. I'm Tammy Trujillo.
9: Ne-Yo is sharing a new song from his upcoming country-inspired record, Highway 79. It's called Ms. Tundra, and it's described as a high-tempo, line-dance-ready anthem. The new song follows Simple Things, and Up, Out, and Gone from Ne-Yo's upcoming album, Highway 79, will arrive on July 10th. And Drake is about to set a new record.
12: Listen up, it's about to be smoke. Ain't nothing but some f***ing out about a rich... That's deep in the game.
9: He's on track to break a Billboard record that's currently held by Morgan Wallen. According to Complex, the rapper will have 42 songs on the upcoming Billboard Hot 100 Songs chart, which could make him the new record holder for most songs on this specific chart. Wallen now has 37 entries, and this comes after Drake's three new albums, Iceman, Habibti, and Maid of Honor. And that's entertainment. I'm Darielle Albinger.
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Olympias KGY, and that is it from me for today. Thank you so much indeed for your company. Hope you enjoyed our A through Z weekend. I'll talk to you tomorrow afternoon from 2 o'clock in the afternoon. Back to a normal day tomorrow. I'm Kevin the Brit. Remember, come what may, count your blessings.

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4: Chance for rain tonight, otherwise partly cloudy skies. Lows dip down to about 45. Winds out of the south, 5 to 10 miles per hour. Daytime highs approaching 64. Tomorrow, sunshine mixed with clouds at times. Partly cloudy skies. Tomorrow night, lows level off around 47. Mainly sunny skies and dry. Wednesday and Thursday, mid-70s. Wednesday, upper 70s by Thursday. That's your forecast from the KGY Weather Center. I'm meteorologist Kara Foster. Currently, it's 54 degrees.

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7: Chance for rain tonight, otherwise partly cloudy skies. Lows dip down to about 45. Winds out of the south, 5 to 10 miles per hour. Daytime highs approaching 64. Tomorrow, sunshine mixed with clouds at times. Partly cloudy skies. Tomorrow night, lows level off around 47. Mainly sunny skies and dry. Wednesday and Thursday, mid-70s. Wednesday, upper 70s by Thursday. That's your forecast from the KGY Weather Center. I'm meteorologist Kara Foster. Currently, it's 55 degrees.

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4: Chance for rain tonight, otherwise partly cloudy skies. Lows dip down to about 45. Winds out of the south, 5 to 10 miles per hour. Daytime highs approaching 64. Tomorrow, sunshine mixed with clouds at times. Partly cloudy skies. Tomorrow night, lows level off around 47. Mainly sunny skies and dry. Wednesday and Thursday, mid-70s. Wednesday, upper 70s by Thursday. That's your forecast from the KGY Weather Center. I'm meteorologist Kara Foster. Right now, it's 54 degrees.

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4: Chance for rain tonight, otherwise partly cloudy skies. Lows dip down to about 45. Winds out of the south, 5 to 10 miles per hour. Daytime highs approaching 64. Tomorrow, sunshine mixed with clouds at times. Partly cloudy skies. Tomorrow night, lows level off around 47. Mainly sunny skies and dry. Wednesday and Thursday, mid-70s. Wednesday, upper 70s by Thursday. That's your forecast from the KGY Weather Center. I'm meteorologist Kara Foster. Currently, it's 53 degrees.

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3: Partly cloudy overnight with a low of 45. Winds out of the south around 5 miles per hour. Tuesday, high of 64. Partly cloudy skies, Tuesday night, lows dip down to about 47. Mid-70s, Wednesday, upper 70s, Thursday. A peek at the extended shows, 64, Friday, 65, Saturday, and 65 on Sunday. That's your forecast from the KGY Weather Center. I'm meteorologist Kara Foster. Currently, 52.

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8: Lows dip down to about 45 overnight under partly cloudy skies. Winds out of the south around 5 miles per hour. A blend of clouds and sun Tuesday. Daytime highs approaching 64. Partly cloudy skies Tuesday night. Lows around 47. Partly cloudy Wednesday with a high of 74. 78 Thursday. That's your forecast from the KGY Weather Center. I'm meteorologist Jennifer Wojcicki. Right now, 52.

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8: Lows dip down to about 45 overnight under partly cloudy skies, winds out of the south around 5 miles per hour. A blend of clouds and sun Tuesday, daytime highs approaching 64. Partly cloudy skies Tuesday night, lows around 47. Partly cloudy Wednesday with a high of 74. 78 Thursday. That's your forecast from the KGY Weather Center. I'm meteorologist Jennifer Wojcicki. Currently, it's 50 degrees.

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5: Lows dip down to about 45 overnight under partly cloudy skies. Winds out of the south around 5 miles per hour. A blend of clouds and sun Tuesday. Daytime highs approaching 64. Partly cloudy skies Tuesday night, lows around 47. Partly cloudy Wednesday with a high of 74. 78 Thursday. That's your forecast from the KGY Weather Center. I'm meteorologist Jennifer Wojcicki. Right now, it's 49 degrees.

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Hey there, it's Kevin the Brit. 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
5: Lows dip down to about 45 overnight under partly cloudy skies. Winds out of the south around 5 miles per hour. A blend of clouds and sun Tuesday. Daytime highs approaching 64. Partly cloudy skies Tuesday night. Lows around 47. Partly cloudy Wednesday with a high of 74. 78 Thursday. That's your forecast from the KGY Weather Center. I'm meteorologist Jennifer Wojcicki. Right now, it's 49 degrees.

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5: Lows dip down to about 45 overnight under partly cloudy skies, winds out of the south around 5 miles per hour. A blend of clouds and sun Tuesday, daytime highs approaching 64. Partly cloudy skies Tuesday night, lows around 47. Partly cloudy Wednesday with a high of 74, 78 Thursday. That's your forecast from the KGY Weather Center. I'm meteorologist Jennifer Wojcicki. Right now, 48.

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1: It's 5:13. Good morning.
2: Thank you to the two people who corroborated my stories of growing up, which did the same. At least two. At least two. Because they confessed to it. But Teresa, we used to sleep in the very back of the station wagon. We also rode in the back of a truck with a camper shell. Took several vacations that way. Mm-hmm. And Grant said he took many a nap up in that back window of the car, just like myself. So
0: So we were seat belted when we were in the car, but when my parents weren't around, my friends had pickup trucks when I was a teenager, we all just piled in.
2: Yeah, we were just free range children in the back of the seat, you know, of a car one time. Weren't belted in all the time, lying up in the back window or on the floor or anywhere. Anyway, thanks everybody for texting. It's 888-922-7234. 888-9AB Radio is what it spells out. You can text, you can call, you can leave voicemail, you can do all of it. And here's news.
3: The Roundup with Ashley Page.
0: Well, we talk a lot about AI, the good, the bad, the ugly, all of it. Well, AI and cryptocurrency data centers could push the U.S. power sector CO2 emissions up 28% higher in just a couple of years, especially if you look at it with a future with no digital infrastructure growth. But rather than turning to wind or solar, the grid is expected to lean on existing coal and natural gas plants, meaning wholesale energy costs are going to rise by as much as 57%. Well, guess who that cost gets passed down to? Me and you, paying our bills. Mm-hmm. Exactly. So the world keeps trying to reinvent the pickle. Pickle lip balm and pickle juice shots and pickle lemonade. However, the classic fried pickle remains undefeated, and I love fried pickles. KFC is bringing back its version to the menu. The limited edition treat in an 8-piece order includes a couple of new dipping sauce flavors as well. So ABC has ordered a new spinoff of Grey's Anatomy set to premiere in the 2026-2027 broadcast season. The fourth spinoff in the Grey's series is going to focus on a team at a rural medical center in West Texas, described as a last chance for care in a vast area. Shonda Rhimes is co-creating and executive producing. Ellen Pompeo is also going to be executive producing. It's unclear if she or any of the other existing Grey's characters will be appearing in the new show. And that's your news.
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5: 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It must have been
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1: Welcome out, everybody. Here it is, day 26 of May for 2026, 5-26-26. It's day 146 of this year. There are 219 days left in it. We're going to tell you who has birthdays, and there's a lot of them today.
0: Wow, okay.
1: Brent Musburger is at the very top. Sportscaster, known for CBS, ABC, ESPN, everywhere. 87 years old now. Wow. Stevie Nicks. Yeah, Fleetwood Mac, 78 years old.
0: Wow.
1: Philip Michael Thomas from Miami Vice, 77. Hank Jr. is now 77 years old.
0: Oh, Cephas,
1: yeah. Pam Grier is now 77. Wesley Walker from the Jets, 71. Margaret Collins, 68. Doug Hutchison, Green Mile, is 66. Jeannie Francis is 64. Bobcat Goldthwait is 64.
0: Bobcat. Oh, wow.
1: Lenny Kravitz, 62. Helena Bonham Carter, 60. Joseph Fiennes, 56. Matt Stone from South Park, 55. Lauryn Hill's, 51. Scott Disick is 43 years old. It's a lot of birthdays.
0: Mm-hmm.
1: It happened on this date in history. In 1896, the Dow Jones Industrial Average was first published. The average price of the 11 initial stocks, $40. It's a little bit above that right now.
0: Wow. I would have liked to have gotten in when it was 40 bucks.
1: Yeah, a little bit. In 1969, Apollo 10 returned to the Earth after a mission that first served as the dress rehearsal for going to the moon.
0: Hmm.
1: In 1977, I remember this, George Willig scaled the outside of the South Tower of the World Trade Center.
0: Wow, that's...
1: Yeah.
0: Wow.
1: Climbed it all the way to the top.
0: With no ropes or...
1: No, he used the...
0: Free climbed it?
1: He got something into the track of the window washers, but he was able to get all the way up the top. In 1978, the first legal casino in the eastern U.S. opened in Atlantic City. In 1994, Michael Jackson and Lisa Marie were married in the Dominican Republic. How about that? In 1998, the Supreme Court ruled that Ellis Island, historic gateway, is mainly in New Jersey, not New York.
0: People were like, wait, what?
1: Yeah. 2019, and they still do nothing about it because obviously there's no way to really take care of them. But nine climbers died in a week on Mount Everest after overcrowding led to huge lines.
0: Whew.
1: And guess what? If you die on Everest, you stay on Everest.
0: Right. I mean, because we're how are you going to get down? Who's going to help?
1: You don't.
0: Yeah. You don't.
1: In 2021, Amazon said it would buy 97-year-old film and television studio MGM for $8.4 billion. Yeah, it was 5 years ago already. And 4 years ago, we lost Ray Liotta on this day.
0: Oh, yeah.
1: Yeah. Special events for today. Blueberry Cheesecake Day is today. Paper Airplane Day. Sally Ride Day. World Dracula Day is today. And World Lindy Hop Day. Also, if you have a birthday and a special event, then tell us about it and we can celebrate. 888-922-7234.
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3: NBC News Radio, I'm Michael Kastner. The U.S. military has carried out what it's calling self-defense strikes against Iranian missile launch sites and naval assets near the Strait of Hormuz. U.S. Central Command says the action was taken to protect U.S. personnel from imminent threats posed by Iranian forces during the ongoing ceasefire. President Trump heads to Walter Reed National Military Medical Center today for his annual checkup. Last year, doctors diagnosed Trump with chronic venous insufficiency, a common condition causing mild swelling in his lower legs. The White House says Trump will also spend time with service members and staff at Walter Reed in recognition of professionalism and dedication to the nation. And The Mandalorian and Grogu has blasted off to a big start at the box office. The first Star Wars film to hit the big screen in nearly 7 years made $100 million over the four-day holiday period. Michael Kastner, NBC News Radio.
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6: Partly cloudy today with the high of 64. Northwest winds around 5 miles per hour. Partly cloudy skies again tonight. Lows dip down to about 47. High temperatures reach up to 75. Tomorrow, sunshine mixed with clouds at times. High temperatures reach up to 80 Thursday under mainly clear skies. 64 Friday, slight chance for rain. That's your forecast from the KGY Weather Center. I'm meteorologist Shelley Lynn Blade. Right now, it's 48 degrees.

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1: Right now, it is 5:38.
0: This is inexplicable to me, but for whatever reason, when it comes to spelling some words, not all, but some, I'll often spell the British version of that word.
1: Are you putting an O-U in a lot of words?
0: Like humor. For some reason, I'll just be H-U-M-O-U-R. And I'm just like, okay. It's not how we spell here in America.
1: It's not how we spell here, but it is kind of nice because on some formal invitations that I had sent out for both of my daughters for the dinner to start at a certain time, I spelled a clock, O'CLOUCK, like they do in England. And a bunch of my friends were like, you misspelled it. I'm like, actually, no, I did it on purpose. And it's interesting because, like you said, we know how to spell it, but at least that's allowed.
0: Yeah, color is another one. Program, two M's and an E on the end. I mean, I don't often do it, but I don't know. Sometimes it just sneaks in that way. But for the most part, I'm a fairly good speller, and I don't use spell check that so many people rely on.
1: Yeah, that's true. But, like, there are certain things, like the I before E except after C rule, except... Yeah. There's so many exceptions to
0: there
1: that.
0: Are
1: so
0: plenty.
1: So that's why to this day I have the hardest time spelling niece. Every single time I write it, I look at it and I'm like niece and peace and stuff like that. I'm like, is that right? Wait, is that the other way?
0: Yeah.
1: And so I second guess myself. And even when it's right, you know, you look at a word and you're like, is this? But it is right, but it looks wrong.
0: Yeah.
1: So they asked a bunch of people. They did a whole analysis from Google of people doing spell check and trying to figure out words.
0: Yeah.
1: And so, I mean, are there any words that you kind of second guess where you're like, wait a minute.
0: It's been a minute since I can think of one, but what do they come up with on the list?
1: They said niece, of course, because that, I mean, I'm telling you, favorite, but the American spelling, there's no, I mean, obviously we don't have a U in ours.
0: As soon as you said that, I thought of it F-A-V-O-U-R-I-T-E, the British spelling.
1: Right.
0: I don't know why. It's weird that way.
1: Well, and like organized and stuff like that, they spell with an S, we spell with a Z.
0: Yeah, right.
1: So we've totally Americanized that.
0: Yeah.
1: But they said bougie was on the list. on the list. Business.
0: Yeah.
1: Tomorrow. This one does, every once in a while I'll write it and I'm like, wait, is that an, do I put an A on that side or an E? Separate.
0: Yes. There's a rat in the middle of separate.
1: Yes.
0: Yeah.
1: Yes.
0: That's how I remember that one.
1: And then sometimes you write and you're like, well, wait a sec, because like words like stationary can have an E or an A. They're both correct. They just mean different things.
0: Right.
1: So are there words that you guys go to spell and you're like, you know, no matter what, I can never remember, you know, this word.
0: 888-922-7234. Stay where you are.
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1: Finding out today's word of the day, which is an adjective, comes to us from Greek of the mid-19th century. We'd love for you to try and spell first, is Heilig. Heilig.
2: Heilig.
1: I performed the Heilig maneuver on someone. No, it is not Heilig. It is not Heimlich. It is Heilig.
2: Heilig.
1: How do you spell Heilig? And we'll discuss what it means.
0: And where did you say it was from?
1: Greek in its origins, mid-19th century. But
0: so I'm going to do an H-Y then.
1: Okay.
0: H-Y-L-I-C-H?
1: Oh. So
0: is it
1: close.
0: A K?
1: No. It's just H-Y-L-I-C. Heilig.
0: Oh. Yeah.
1: Heilig is of or relating to matter or material or corporeal.
0: Well, now you're going to have to define corporeal.
1: Well,
0: does that mean that's like an object?
1: Yeah, okay. He went on to a meditation retreat to escape his Heilig existence. My yoga teacher keeps telling me to transcend my Heilig concerns. Influencers love to extol minimalism while their Heilig obsessions fill three storage units. If you're focused on Heilig matters, it means you're focused on material things. There was three categories of philosophy once upon a time: material, psychic, and pneumatic, or spiritual. So Heilig can still refer to as thinking and focusing on material things of this world. So there's your word for today, Heilig.
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0: 95.3 KGY. You're with Ashley and Brad in the morning. Right now, 614.
1: Thanks, Lars. I see you've texted into the show. It's 888-922-7234. As far as the misdelivered packages, he doesn't have an issue taking an article delivered to his neighbor if it's not supposed to be for you. If it's not his article after that, I agree. The carriers obviously have to get involved. Sure. Because if someone opens the package four doors down, which I did.
0: I've done that before where you just assume it's yours. So you open it.
1: That's exactly what happened when I was waiting for my phone. I opened the package and it was like, stickers? These aren't mine. I didn't even look at the name.
0: I didn't order scratch and sniff Snickers.
1: So I then was like, okay, it's not mine. It's not my wife's. The guy was still outside and I was like, here. Made him officially deliver it, even though it was my next door neighbor, Sony.
0: So that's when you turned it over once you realized, this isn't addressed. Huh?
1: Also, Lars, hardwood, oak, ash, cherry, maple, and charcoal only, he says. And he sent pictures along with his barbecue. So, all right, there
0: you
1: go. And
0: what were we talking? Oh, that was the barbecue question.
1: Gas or charcoal. So he's a wood charcoal person all the way. And he would spend lunch with Morgan Freeman. So
0: that's a good one to put on our list.
1: 888-922-7234. Here is some news.
2: The Roundup with Ashley Page.
0: Well, if you would like to cut your house cleaning by 8 full days in a year, well, experts say put a mat down at each entrance. The garage, the front door, the back door, any door. Have a mat on each side of the threshold. Why? Well, they said because 80% of the dirt on our floors is tracked in from our shoes. The best are the commercial mats from like restaurant or janitorial supply.
1: Yeah.
0: The payoff is it can reduce a cleaning time an average of 200 hours a year. Wow, I need to buy one of those for my dogs and just kind of wipe their paws before they come in. So while sleeping mountain ranges and serene lakes are beautiful to look at, a study from MIT neuroscientists found that photos of just landscapes are actually the most forgettable. If you want your memories from vacations to truly stick, the research showed that framing some kind of gorgeous scenic view with a loved one in there or some local element in the foreground, because blending those kinds of elements with the scenery makes a more compelling shot.
1: Okay.
0: So Ben Stiller is set to star in and executive produce a scripted non-sketch comedy series on Apple TV called Protective Custody. It will follow a disgraced financier accused of massive fraud who is thrown into protective custody, where he's got to navigate prison politics, salvage his reputation, and confront the consequences of his actions, all while awaiting trial. No word yet on a release date. That's your news.
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1: Well, I know it's summertime, and I know the kids need something to do if they're not at camp. So the local cinema, the local Bijou just around the corner, has every day, Monday through Thursday, movies for a dollar. At 11 o'clock.
0: Awesome.
1: So it's early showings of movies that have already been out. But that's, have you seen what they're doing? They're doing a lot of this now. They're bringing back popular movies and just show them in theaters again.
0: But do you race out ever to go see a movie? I mean, it's rare that usually a movie I let be in the theaters for like a week or so before I go anyway.
1: We do still go to the movie, my wife and I, just because we love the experience and we love the big screen. So even though we'll go and see it, and generally on a night when it's a club night or some, you know, reduced fee kind of a night, which we prefer. But then we go and see a movie, and just two nights later, we'll see it on pay-per-view at home. And I'm like, really? Wow. It's already on the streaming services.
0: Yeah.
1: But we still like to go in person and see it.
0: So what's the best time? Like, when do you like to see? Because like you said, the kids, if they're starting at 11, they're having them open all day. It's not like you can really avoid some of the crowds now.
1: Honestly, it does not matter. Because of the years that we've been doing this, specifically post, you know, COVID time, Tuesday nights, we are often the only people in the theater.
0: Because you go on a Tuesday night. But I mean, would you go like a Friday? Like, I try to avoid the Friday and Saturday, like the chaos times.
1: I can't even tell you the last time we were at a weekend movie. It's always midweek sometime because, what was the last? There was one movie that we went to that was crowded, meaning three quarters full. And I can't even tell you the last time that had happened. I can't even remember the movie now, but we're often the only people in a theater seeing things. Because
0: one of my girlfriends loves to go to movies and stuff. And so the only time she has, because of her work schedule and the way my work schedule is like Saturday, you know, Saturdays.
1: Okay.
0: And I don't like to do the nighttime Saturday movie thing. So I'm like, what's the first showing of whatever the movie is? Yeah. So if I do go on the weekends, I definitely like to be one of the first ones there. But like you, if I go at night, I like a weekday night, there's almost nobody there.
1: Right.
0: But now that the kids are out, I definitely think that might change. Does that change for you at all? Like, when do you think you guys are going to go see a movie? No. Maybe we won't go?
1: Nope. We're always Tuesday night because that's the club night that we go for the less price. So, yeah, that's the way we've worked it out. And it's our date night, so we have, you know, caretakers. So, works out pretty good.
0: All right. So, what about you guys? Do you like to go when everybody else is there and it's a big packed movie theater? Or do you like to just be the only couple of people in the movie theater?
1: 888-9AB Radio.
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3: NBC News Radio, I'm Michael Kastner. Texas holds a Republican primary runoff for the U.S. Senate today between incumbent Senator John Cornyn and State Attorney General Ken Paxton. Last week, President Trump endorsed Paxton, turning the race on its head. The U.S. says it launched self-defense strikes against Iranian missile sites and naval assets near the Strait of Hormuz. CENTCOM spokesperson Timothy Hawkins said the action was taken to protect U.S. personnel from imminent threats posed by Iranian forces. He said the strikes targeted missile positions as well as Iranian boats attempting to lay naval mines in the area. Pope Leo is calling for the preservation of human dignity in the face of artificial intelligence.
4: Let's not fear artificial intelligence, but constantly keep the question of the human in play.
3: Living in the age of AI is the focus of Leo's first encyclical, which he presented Monday at the Vatican. Michael Kastner, NBC News Radio.
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13: Cloudy skies with a few peaks of sun, with fog in spots early today, with daytime highs approaching 64. Northwesterly winds around 5 miles per hour. Lows level off around 47 tonight, partly cloudy. 75 tomorrow. High of 79 Thursday, under mainly sunny skies. 64 Friday, slight chance of rain showers. That's your forecast from the KGY Weather Center. I'm meteorologist Shelley Lynn Blade. Right now, it's 48 degrees.

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1: Right now, 641. Good morning.
0: The choices are simple. It's either true, false, yes or no. As we play, I should have known that, the yes or no version.
1: Okay.
0: It's pretty simple. Here we go. Is Google the owner of YouTube?
1: I don't know.
0: Yes or no?
1: I don't think so. They own a lot of stuff, but I don't think it's them.
0: Is it possible for a leopard and a lion to have offspring?
1: Well, if there's enough cocktails involved, maybe. I don't think so.
0: Do Donald Duck's nephews, Huey, Dewey, and Louie, wear pants?
1: Ooh. You know, I don't think any of those ducks wear pants, come to think of it.
0: Okay.
1: I'm going to say no.
0: Can fish blink like humans do?
1: I didn't even know they had eyelids. So, well, sharks do. Sharks have that one, but I don't know.
0: Okay. Let's check your answers just on this card. We'll see if we'll go on to another.
1: Uh-oh.
0: Is Google the owner of YouTube? Yes, they are.
1: Oh, they are? Okay.
0: Yeah. Minus 2 points. Is it possible for a leopard and a lion to have an offspring? Yes, is the answer.
1: Huh.
0: The hybrids are called leppins.
1: Huh, leppins. Have you ever seen a leppin?
0: I've not. If they are the offspring of a male leopard and a lioness, that's what they're a leopin. Or lippards is a male lion with a female leopard. So, how about that? Leppins
1: okay.
0: And lippards.
1: All right, fine.
0: Huey, Dewey, and Louie, the nephew of Donald Duck, they do not wear pants. Neither does Donald Duck. That's correct. And then finally, fish do not blink like humans. No.
1: Okay.
0: They don't have or need eyelids. But there is that membrane on the shark, a nictitating membrane. So, yeah. All right, let's do another one. Can downhill skiers cross the finish line if both of their skis have fallen off?
1: Well, they can. Does it count? I don't know. But I think they can cross that line.
0: Obviously, for a race or something. Does it matter if they have no skis on?
1: If the sport is downhill skiing and they don't have any skis, no. Maybe they get disqualified. I don't know.
0: Is Jupiter the largest and heaviest planet in the solar system?
1: I think so.
0: Is nitroglycerin the active ingredient in dynamite?
1: I believe so, yes.
0: Can an Uber driver rate you as a passenger when you travel with them?
1: Well, they should be able to. I'm going to say yes. I hope they can.
0: All right. Can downhill skiers cross the finish line if both of the skis? No, they need at least one ski.
1: And so you can lose one ski and still win
0: a race? Yeah, a ski. But
1: okay.
0: Yeah. Is Jupiter the largest and heaviest? Yes, it is. Is nitroglycerin the active ingredient in dynamite? Yes, it is. And an Uber driver can rate you as a passenger. How about that?
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1: Well, if you were paid $10,000, but you had to watch just one movie over and over for 100 times, what would it be? And conversely, if you had to pick a movie for somebody else to see 100 times, what would that one be? That's next.

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1: We talked about movie viewing, and it's summertime. Obviously, a lot of the studios roll out their big stuff for the summertime. If it's not a superhero action film, I don't even know what's coming this summer.
2: It used
1: to be a big deal looking forward to like summer movies of like, ooh, the new version of X is coming out, whatever it is.
2: There weren't as many options either.
1: Well, yeah, but this is when obviously they make their bones with these movies is during the summertime.
2: Right.
1: And they're called tent poles. You know, they put their whole tent based around what happens in the summertime. But I don't even know what's coming this summer. I haven't been paying attention to that kind of stuff anymore.
2: But if somebody paid you like 10 grand and they said, okay, you got to watch, it's only one movie though, you got to watch it 100 times, would you pick...
1: In one viewing? In one sitting?
2: Oh, I don't know. You have to watch it. You just have to watch it over and over and over 100 times, the same movie.
1: Okay.
2: What movie would you pick? And then what if you got to pick a movie for somebody else to watch? Like if you had to pick a movie for me.
1: I don't have enough time in the world to pick. It's every movie in the world that's been popular you've never seen, so.
2: That's not true. But for 100 times, like what movie would you pick for me that I have to watch 100 times?
1: Any of the classics. Let's start there. I mean, you've only seen Godfather once.
2: Because I made you watch it. But if I had to watch that 100 times, somebody better give me 10 grand. Ugh, I don't want to watch that 100 times. For you, would you pick that as your movie to watch 100 times?
1: No, but I've probably seen movies, I don't know if 100, but, you know, certainly that's at least twice a year, every year for your whole life. But for
2: 10 grand? I mean, like, I would watch Planes, Trains, and Automobiles for 100 grand 100 times. I love that movie.
1: Yeah.
2: But for you, I would probably pick, like, Steel Magnolias. I love you. It's such a great movie, and you haven't seen that.
1: I've seen pieces of that movie. I saw enough to go, okay, I think I get the gist.
2: No, because I'd seen pieces of Jaws and pieces of Godfather, and I never, until you made me. So I don't know. I think so. So if you guys could pick a movie that you would want to watch 100 times and get paid for, or conversely, what movie would you pick for somebody else to watch?
1: Yeah, what would it be? Let us know at 888-922-7234.

0: 95.3 KGY, Tuesday, and you are with Ashley and Brad in the morning.
1: It's 7:12 right now. Good morning.
2: Interesting that two of our listeners chimed in about the same topic, which was arcane and esoteric to say the least. But we mentioned on yesterday's Date in History, I think it was, canned rattlesnake meat was introduced for the first time. Karen says, you talked about the invention of canned rattlesnake meat. When we lived on the ranch, she kept rattlesnake in her freezer for a lady at church who loved the meat. How about that? And as you might imagine, Grant.
1: It's got to be. Of course. It's got to be. Yes, he probably lived in the woods and either had a dinner with snakes or ate them. I don't know.
2: Well, you mentioned canned rattlesnake meat, Grant says. I've never had it canned, but fresh, it's excellent. Actually, snakes of many species are excellent. Some of his favorite wild delicacies. So,
1: funny, we're going to mention about wilderness here in a little bit.
2: Really?
1: I'd love to get his take on that as well.
2: Okay. Well, thank you, Grant and Karen. 888-922-7234 is how they get in touch. You can too. Here's news.
3: The Roundup with Ashley Page.
1: Well, like we've mentioned many times before, AI is kind of a slippery slope, but this may be something you hadn't even thought of. AI and cryptocurrency data centers could push the U.S. power sector CO2 emissions up 28% higher just in the next couple of years. Because if you think about it, something's got to work to generate those big buildings. Well, rather than turning to wind and solar, the grid is expected to lean on coal and natural gas plants to meet that surge in demand, meaning that the wholesale energy price could rise almost 60%. And guess who that cost gets passed down to? The end user. That's absolutely right. Well, the world keeps trying to reinvent the pickle. There's pickle lip balm, there's pickle juice shots, there's pickled soda and lemonade. However, the classic fried pickle remains undefeated. KFC is bringing back its version back to their menu. The limited edition treat will come in an 8-piece order and includes new dipping sauce flavors as well. Well, Selena Gomez is set to take a major leap into prestige cinema after being cast in a new feature film. While plot details remain tightly under wraps for the untitled project, it's being described as a genre-defying, ambitious work with an adult edge. The film will also star Oscar winners Cate Blanchett and Michael Fassbender. No word on a release date. And that's your news.
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1: Well, my youngest boy is about to enter into middle school, otherwise known as junior high school, later this fall. I was telling him many stories of the junior high years. I know for a lot of people, not the best times of their lives.
0: Not me, for sure.
1: It's definitely an interesting time. I remember a lot of it. In fact, I'm one of those that has a pretty good memory about a lot of things. So there's not too many epochs or times in my life that I don't remember them.
0: Well, you've said that you used to go visit your cousins in Indiana over the summers.
1: Yeah.
0: And recently, I don't know if it was recently, but you were talking to one of the cousins and you're like, remember this and that and the other. And they were like, I have absolutely no recollection
1: all
0: of that.
1: All the time. I seem to be the historian of our family events, at least with a lot of them growing up.
0: Because your brain works in a whole, you just kind of hold on to everything. And it's interesting because I was actually just, I did a Zoom with my best friend from high school, actually junior high, the other day. And we were talking about all kinds of stuff. And I was, and I don't know why with her, I remember lots of things.
1: Yeah.
0: And we were talking about that. She goes, I don't remember that at all.
1: Wow. Yeah.
0: And I'm like, really? And so this survey found that 41% of Americans have a lot of memories from when they were about, 16, 17. 59% they say they have a little bit of memory, like they remember some things. 24% nothing at all. They don't remember, that far back.
1: So 16, 17, that would be the high school years, which...
0: That was high
1: school,
0: yeah.
1: I definitely remember that. Sure, there was...
0: Okay, but you said when you talked to your cousins, they're like, man, I don't remember that. And they would have been about that age.
1: Well, 16 also was the year we got our driver's license, so I... I remember driving a lot of places early in those first formative years.
0: Like if you talk to your fraternity brothers, because I do this with my sorority sisters, we go on a trip like every other year and someone will bring something up that was really big and popular and half of us are like,
1: And I definitely think that this is a different discussion for another time perhaps, but because of smartphones and everybody taking pictures every single day, they often don't have the need or capacity to remember things.
0: Whereas, we didn't have smartphones.
1: That's what I'm saying. But no, that's what I'm saying. How. Nowadays, people, because of their smartphones, use cameras all the time, so they're not having to remember or get a photographic memory of something.
0: Which I guess.
1: Before phones, we were all like, oh boy, memories were formed a lot deeper, I think, because of that.
0: Yeah, but then wouldn't you think 24% would remember? I mean, they're saying they don't remember anything, and that was before smartphones. They're not going to remember.
1: Yes, there are people that are just incapable of memory. They just don't have or possess a good version of it. So
0: when you talk to your cousins and you're like, yeah, remember you were wearing the blue shirt and I was wearing the red pants, and they're just like,
1: detail I don't go into. But there was one instance where we went to my only high school reunion, the 20 year. And there was a girl who sat in front of me, I think. And she says, don't you remember trying to reach around and trying to pick my nose? I was like,
0: what?
1: What?
0: What? What?
1: She goes, oh, yeah. You tried. I was like, okay.
0: Okay.
1: Yeah, I don't remember everything then. Yeah.
0: It's 727. Good morning.
2: NBC News Radio, I'm Michael Kastner. The U.S. military says strikes against Iranian missile launch sites and naval assets near the Strait of Hormuz were carried out in self-defense. CENTCOM says the action was taken to protect U.S. personnel from imminent threats posed by Iranian forces and was not meant to violate the ongoing ceasefire. President Trump is at Walter Reed National Military Medical Center for another routine checkup. Last year, doctors diagnosed Trump with chronic venous insufficiency, a common condition causing mild swelling in his lower legs. The curtain will rise again this week on a Broadway favorite in New York, Daria Albinger.
3: The Book of Mormon will return to Broadway Wednesday night for the first time since a fire at the Eugene O'Neill Theater, the home of the long-running show. Performances were canceled after the fire on May 4th, which started in the electrical room and quickly spread to the roof. It caused significant fire smoke and water damage.
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9: Cloudy skies with a few peaks of sun, with fog and spots early today, with daytime highs approaching 64. Northwesterly winds around 5 miles per hour. Lows level off around 47 tonight, partly cloudy. 75 tomorrow. High of 79 Thursday, under mainly sunny skies. 64 Friday, slight chance of rain showers. That's your forecast from the KGY Weather Center. I'm meteorologist Shelley Lynn Blade. Right now, it's 49 degrees.

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1: Good morning. 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
0: Gather around the warm glow of the radio fire, everybody. It is time to get the generational trivia game Mind the Gap underway, where we ask questions of baby boomers, Gen X, millennials, and Gen Z. I'll start us off with a baby boomer question.
1: Okay.
0: What artist was most known for his quintessential depictions of American life on the covers of the Saturday Evening Post?
1: The reason I know the answer to this question is because we had a coffee table book of Norman Rockwell pictures.
0: Absolutely transfixed with this artistry. I just loved everything. And I saw that book. It was at my aunt and uncle's house. And
1: I
0: go through that same coffee table book. All right. Moving on to Gen X. In the what 80s TV show were Crystal and Alexis enemies?
1: Oh, you know, this was one of those night. It was like Falcon Crest or Dynasty. It was a nighttime soap opera kind of a show.
0: Yeah.
1: Or Dallas. It was one of those. I don't know which one.
0: Okay, it was Dynasty.
1: Okay.
0: All right. From millennials. Are You Not Entertained? Was originated from what 2000 film? That quote. Are You Not Entertained?
1: I'm getting that confused with that mob one. This isn't a mob movie. This isn't like a Goodfellas.
0: No.
1: What am I thinking of?
0: It's a historical film.
1: Oh.
0: Russell Crowe. 2000.
1: Oh, I was thinking of the Joe Pesci one.
0: No.
1: Or whatever, Ray Liotta, whatever that line was. Is that Gladiator?
0: That is Gladiator, yes.
1: Okay.
0: Wow, good guess. And then finally, Gen Z, what HBO series with obsessive fans caused the baby name Khaleesi to spike in popularity?
1: I think it's either Game of Thrones or Hunger Games, but I never watched either one of them. Is that right?
0: It is one of those.
1: Hunger Games?
0: Game of Thrones? Yeah.
1: Oh, okay.
0: Yeah. Well.
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1: Time for part two of Mind the Gap, the generational trivia game, where we ask questions of baby boomers, Gen X, millennials, Gen Z.
0: Okay, and we always start with the boomer question, which is, what tablet, we're talking about boomers though, so what tablet was designed for young children to learn how to write?
1: Well, there were no tablets in the baby boomers, but
0: I know, but they called it a tablet.
1: I wouldn't say the Etch-A-Sketch, because that wouldn't teach you how to write, but...
0: No.
1: What was it called? I don't know. I never heard of it. What is it?
0: I was thinking it was that little thing with a pen and...
1: Oh, the stylus with the sheet you'd pull off.
0: Stuff, but it wasn't that one.
1: No.
0: Yeah. I don't even remember what that one was called, but this one is called the Big Chief. Have you ever heard of that?
1: Not from my era, no.
0: Yeah, it almost kind of looks like... Do you remember in college taking tests on a blue book?
1: Yeah.
0: In a blue book?
1: I remember
0: that. It kind of... From what I looked online, it kind of looks like that. It's just red. It's called the Big Chief Tablet. Okay. So, your Gen X question. Mm-hmm. What claymation character on Saturday Night Live would say, "Oh, no!
1: Here comes Mr. Bill's dog." That's Mr. Bill right there.
0: Mr. Bill.
1: Oh, no! Yeah.
0: From your millennial card. The music video for Blink 182's "What's My Age Again" depicts the band running down the streets of L.A. wearing what?
1: Blink 182 is not on my radar at that time. Sad to say, I'm gonna say the black and white prisoner outfits.
0: Okay.
1: Or nothing.
0: They were in their birthday suits, is what they were doing.
1: That was my second guess.
0: Okay. Okay. And finally, from Gen Z, what is the Gen Z word that meant that you totally dominated a performance? You'd see a lot of the hashtag with this word on
1: it. Yeah, total domination.
0: Like you knocked it out of the park. Mic drop, baby.
1: Well, mic drop would be one of them. Not Riz, not the Aura, not...
0: Nope.
1: Sigma.
0: But kudos that you... No? Uh-oh.
1: No.
0: Kudos for knowing at least that.
1: I don't know what they'd say. What would they say?
0: Well, you probably have heard your son say it and didn't realize.
1: Maybe.
0: Slay.

0: This is Ashley and Brad in the morning, and right now, it's 8 o'clock.
1: NBC News Radio, I'm Michael Kastner. The U.S. military says strikes against Iranian missile launch sites and naval assets near the Strait of Hormuz were in self-defense. NBC's Richard Engel.
2: According to Central Command, the U.S. targeted missile launchers in southern Iran and destroyed Iranian ships attempting to place mines in the Persian Gulf, claiming they were threatening American forces.
1: CENTCOM says U.S. forces are defending troops while exercising restraint during the ongoing ceasefire. Raf Sanchez in Dubai says Iran is striking back.
3: Iranians are claiming they shot down a Reaper drone. We don't have any confirmation of that. They say they also opened fire on an F-35. And we are hearing from the Revolutionary Guard today, who are saying that they are prepared to carry out further retaliatory attacks if necessary.
1: President Trump is at Walter Reed National Military Medical Center for his annual physical this morning. Last year, doctors diagnosed Trump with chronic venous insufficiency, a common condition causing mild swelling in his lower legs. The White House says Trump will also spend time with service members and staff at Walter Reed. Texas will be closely watched by the political world today. Voters will head to the polls in the Republican primary runoff for U.S. Senate between incumbent Senator John Cornyn and State Attorney General Ken Paxton. Cornyn had this to say.
4: I think Ken Paxton's flaws and the baggage he brings to the general election is going to be exploited to the fullest by James Tallarico and by Democrats.
1: Last week, President Trump endorsed Paxton, turning the race on its head. There are threats of flash flooding for more than 60 million people in the south and parts of Texas this week. It comes after the region was hit with heavy rain over the Memorial Day weekend. Michael Kastner, NBC News Radio.
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6: Cloudy skies with a few peaks of sun, with fog and spots early today, with daytime highs approaching 64. Northwesterly winds around 5 miles per hour. Lows level off around 47 tonight. Partly cloudy. 75 tomorrow. High of 79 Thursday, under mainly sunny skies. 64 Friday, slight chance of rain showers. That's your forecast from the KGY Weather Center. I'm meteorologist Shelley Lindblade. Currently 50.

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0: 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You're with Ashley and Brad in the morning.
1: Right now, it's 8:14. Good morning.
2: Thank you, Katie. I see you've texted in. 888-922-7234. 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Buying a new costume to get free food seems a little upside down.
0: For a year, though, it might be worth it.
2: Also, do you think Benedict Cumberbatch, Ashley, did a good job of being Sherlock, too? She liked both Robert Downey and his versions of it.
0: Oh, I didn't see his version on that. I should watch that.
2: All right. Thanks, Katie. You texted in. Everybody can. 888-9-AB-RADIO. Here's news.
3: The Roundup with Ashley Page.
0: Well, if you'd like to cut your house cleaning down by 8 full days a year, experts say put a mat down at each entrance, garage, front door, back door, any door, on both sides of the threshold. Why? Well, 80% of the dirt that is on our floors is tracked in, of course, by our shoes. The best mats they recommend from like a restaurant or janitorial supply store. The payoff is it can reduce your cleaning time an average of 200 hours a year, not to mention the pollen and the dirt and all the stuff that, you know, you could get sick from.
2: Yeah.
0: So while sweeping mountain ranges and serene lakes are beautiful to look at, a study from MIT neuroscientists found that photos of just landscapes actually kind of forgettable. So if you'd like your vacation memories to truly stick, researchers show that framing a gorgeous scenic view with a loved one or a local element in the foreground will actually make it a more compelling Photoshop. So, Summer Water, a six-part psychological thriller, is being described as White Lotus set in Scotland. At a Scottish cabin resort enduring unpredictable weather, the residents attempt to escape life's problems in the serenity of isolation, but then find themselves forced to confront their darkest truths, all while experiencing brief moments of joy from their separate vacation homes. It airs on Acorn TV. And that's your news.
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0: 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Tuesday, and you are with Ashley and Brad in the morning.
1: You only have four of them to choose from, and one of them generally is your favorite. But when it comes to seasons, I'd say, yeah, now and summer are my favorites, which, surprisingly or not, that's everybody's favorite. Although, well, fall is not far behind for some people. I know that's another favorite.
0: Well, spring by far is my favorite. Yeah. I would then put, you know, spring and fall tied, kind of at a distant second and third. Wow. And then winter, is my least. Yeah. But experts say that the reason you have a favorite season actually has a lot to do with who you are as a person. They said winter lovers, people who like that, love calm, quiet. They lean towards introspection. So, because they're usually more quiet people, which probably explains something there. If you like summer, you're framed as outgoing, spontaneous. You're drawn to social events, travel, and really being fast-paced. And that's your favorite.
1: It is. But some of those are not apt for me in terms of personality description. But, you know,
0: Okay, and fall, of course, you know, because football and all the fun. But it just gets dark so early. That's the only part I don't like about fall. Yeah. But they said it's linked to people who are a little bit more reflective, more creative. They're kind of drawn to nostalgia, emotional depth, things like that. Okay. And if your favorite is spring, spring fans are described as fresh start types who feel energized by change. They love when things are different, and they tend to bring positivity into social spaces. So it could say, really, if you know someone who loves, like I have a friend who loves winter, and that's her thing. She's like, when it snows, it's quiet, and she'll read a book, and that definitely fits her personality.
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3: NBC News Radio, I'm Michael Kastner. Iran is threatening to retaliate against the U.S. after yesterday's strikes against Iranian missile launch sites and other targets that were described as self-defense. CENTCOM said the action was taken to protect U.S. personnel from imminent threats posed by Iranian forces. Iran's Islamic Revolutionary Guard Corps said it has a legitimate right to respond to anything it said is a violation of the ceasefire. President Trump is at Walter Reed National Military Medical Center for his annual physical this morning. Last year, doctors diagnosed Trump with chronic venous insufficiency, a common condition causing mild swelling in his lower legs. Jazz saxophonist Sonny Rollins has died. He was 95. A representative for Rollins reportedly said he died on Monday at his home in Woodstock, New York. A cause of death was not given. Michael Kastner, NBC News Radio.
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8: Cloudy skies with a few peaks of sun,
9: with fog and spots early today,
8: with daytime highs approaching 64. Northwesterly winds around 5 miles per hour. Lows level off around 47 tonight. Partly cloudy. 75 tomorrow. High of 79 Thursday, under mainly sunny skies. 64 Friday, slight chance of rain showers. That's your forecast from the KGY Weather Center. I'm meteorologist Shelley Lynn Blade. Right now, it's 51 degrees.

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1: Thank you, Grant, always for texting into the show at 888-922-7234. He's got like a running commentary for everything we're discussing while they're in the art studio. Because of him always chiming in, he's kind of gained a status of like a legendary hero to some of our listeners.
0: Because we know a lot about his life. Yeah.
1: I mean, he lived in the wilderness for 18 years.
0: Years.
1: He was shot in the leg and fixed it himself, stitching it up with dental floss. He just said he lived on rattlesnake meat fresh. So he's got stories to tell.
0: Well, and it's crazy because I just saw, I think it was on Instagram, there was a paraglider in, I believe, Austria.
1: Yes.
0: And a plane came out of like nowhere, and she happened to be recording herself.
1: I saw that.
0: And it kind of clipped her thing. And because she's so experienced, she was able to throw that secondary, that emergency one. So obviously she lived to tell about it. But interestingly, she fell in the middle of the wilderness.
1: Yeah.
0: So luckily, everything was okay with her. But, you know, I thought if you got stuck in the wilderness because of something like a paragliding or whatever it is, how long do you think that you could actually survive? Because the average American thinks, 16 days at least, no problem. A little over 2 weeks, they'd be fine. I couldn't last 16 minutes.
1: Wow. In the middle, the average American thinks that?
0: That's what the average, I thought that was, they think very highly of themselves. Yeah. Grant is the only person I know, and he did it years worth.
1: That's interesting, because, boy, the first thing, you got to shelter and fresh water.
0: Food, you got to have water.
1: There's a lot that goes into that, so.
0: Yeah.
1: Could I do it? Maybe, but I don't want to overvaluate myself for 16 days.
0: That's a long time to be in the wilderness. Yeah. So if something happened, you know, God forbid, you got stuck someplace in the wilderness.
1: How long did you stay?
0: How long do you think? You think you could do 16 days?
1: Interesting. 888-922-7234. Grant, no need to text. We know your answer.
0: Yeah, exactly.
2: Stay where you are.
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1: Fun fact time here on the Ashley and Brad Show, bringing you these tidbits here on the 26th, an interesting day. I'm teaching my youngest to make many versions of these.
2: Mm-hmm.
1: In fact, we just got him a little launcher for his birthday, which is kind of cool. National Paper Airplane Day is today.
0: Yeah, me and Jonas Pollock used to love to do these in class when we were supposed to be focusing and not, we weren't paying attention, and we try to hit each other during class.
1: Oh, yeah. My favorite version is a tubular kind. It's actually a little flying tube you can make.
0: Really? Is, just regular paper?
1: Yeah.
0: Mm-hmm. Okay. Yeah, because we would do the little half fold in the middle, and then there was the other one where you'd fold over the top and make like a little four, and then do it that way. But that one never works so well. But it is National Paper Airplane Day. Yeah, and interestingly, you know, because the Japanese art of folding is origami, this one is a lot of times called aerogami, because obviously you're just folding it. You don't use anything else but the paper. And even though they say it is said to have originated out of ancient China, the art of doing it perfected out of Japan. However, in the late 1400s, early 1500s, Leonardo da Vinci had done a bunch of sketches of gliders using parchment. It was almost like he thought, I think we could fly if we tried to, you know, do a couple of things here.
1: Yeah.
0: And then, of course, by the early 1800s, Wilbur and Orville Wright went, hey, we got something here. I think we can do this. And, of course, their paper airplanes led to, you know, their success with Kitty Hawk. But by 2007, and I wish that this was around when Jonas and I were making all these paper airplanes in school, there is the Red Bull Paper Wings Competition, and it brings together students from countries everywhere competing in distance and airtime and all that kind of stuff. So if you've never made one, or if you used to, well, that's the paper today. Make

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0: 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Looking forward to your company every weekday afternoon from 2. 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And number one, but from which year? 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
0: 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As the day continues, we'll see a little more sunshine, mid-60s for a high. Partly cloudy, 44 tonight, sunny and 77 tomorrow. Some afternoon clouds and 79 on Thursday before turning cooler on Friday. Right now, 54 in downtown Olympia.

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11: South,
0: not too bad at all. More blue sky the further we go through the day, eventually mid-60s for a high. Partly cloudy overnight, 44, sunny and 77 tomorrow. Afternoon clouds and 79 on Thursday, and then we get cloudy and cooler for Friday. 57 currently downtown.

Those guys will be at White River Amphitheater later on this summer talking about Santana, along with, the Doobie Brothers. 95.3 Olympia's KGY.

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0: Well, we kind of put the 1240 flashback on the shelf during our A to Z week, so it's been a few days. Let's give you a 1240 flashback in a little bit more than an hour from now. We'll flash back to this day in 1974 when a concert got out of hand, unruly. People were crushed. Somebody died. All while they were playing some novelty children's song to try to calm the crowd down. Details coming up in an hour on the 1240.

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6: Mid-60s, partly cloudy this afternoon, partly cloudy in mid-40s tonight. Sunshine, 77 tomorrow, 79 with a few clouds on Thursday. Then we cool down on a cloudy Friday for a high of 63. Right now, 59 downtown.

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7: It says here that today is National Paper Airplane Day, and that just made me flash back to something I hadn't thought about in years. 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

It is time for a 1240 flashback. Teen idols were big in the early 70s. Occasionally, things went off course. Partridge Family's David Cassidy was among the biggest early 70s teen idols, and his popularity, for some reason, lasted longer in Britain than in the U.S. On this day, in 1974, at White City Stadium in London, things got into a frenzy and then way out of control. 800 people were injured in a stampede towards the stage. Dozens were hospitalized, and one 14-year-old fan died. David Cassidy would stop touring after that. Before that, this was the song that introduced us to the Partridge Family, released a month before their TV show debuted. It spent 3 weeks at number one in late 1970. I Think I Love You on the 1240 Flashback on KTVA.

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10: Still going to get a little warmer into the mid-60s this afternoon. Partly cloudy conditions will continue overnight in the mid-40s. 77 with sunshine tomorrow, 79 with some afternoon clouds on Thursday. More clouds and cooler, 63 on Friday. 60 degrees currently.
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7: So I complain a lot about the Mariners, but I have noticed when I'm unable to watch, they have a winning record. Like last night, I was at my weekly trivia game, couldn't watch, and they won. Maybe I shouldn't watch tonight.

ever notice how skinny rock stars were back in the 70s? That didn't necessarily apply to that band, the Atlanta Rhythm Section. I'm not shaming or anything, just making an observation. Those were some big boys.

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Olympia's greatest hits at 7 minutes after two. Good afternoon to you. This is Kevin the Brit through the afternoon. I trust you had a wonderful weekend. It was nice to be on the radio yesterday with our A through Z. Gave me a break, but oh my gosh, my back. Did a lot of yard work at the weekend, and I mean a lot, and other stuff. Ugh, never again.

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4: We're still seeing a bit of cloud around this afternoon as it begins to get a little brighter. Always the risk of a shower possibly through the afternoon. This evening, partly to mostly cloudy and turning partly cloudy overnight. Overnight low tonight of 43. Tomorrow, partly sunny and quite pleasant actually, with temperatures in the mid to upper 70s. Even warmer once again on Thursday. Currently in downtown Olympia, it is 68.

Olympia's greatest hits with Kevin the Brit. Special guest in studio on the way soon in the next 10 minutes or so. A little less than that, perhaps, as we're talking baseball.

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5: 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It is Kevin the Brit through the afternoon, and we bid a very good afternoon to Sean from OSC. So, Sean, what is OSC?
6: Good afternoon. OSC is the Olympia Sandlot Collective. We are baseball for everybody in the Olympia, Lacey, Tumwater area.
5: It's baseball season.
6: Yes.
5: Right. So tell us a bit about yourself, Sean. You live in Tumwater. I know that. That's about all I do know. So a bit of a background on you.
6: Yeah, absolutely. My wife and I moved to the area last July, so we're brand new. And I moved here. I played baseball in North Carolina for a bit, in Pennsylvania for a bit. And I moved here, and I was like, well, where is the baseball? And so I passed around a Google form thinking I'd get 5 or 6 people who wanted to play catch. And I think we're at 145 people on the mailing list now.
5: That surprised you?
6: It's amazing. I was shocked. It's incredible.
5: So what brought you here then?
6: My wife got a job for the state.
5: Okay, fair enough.
6: Yeah, yeah. It was a good career change. She's got the PhD, so I follow her around.
5: Well, I can relate to that in a lot of respects, actually, Sean. Well, wonderful. Welcome to Tumwater. Lovely area. I love living there. A lot of our listeners know that I live in Tumwater, and I've been here for a few years, so it's good. Anyway, so Sean Flynn is my guest at the moment. And Sean, so you sent out that Google. Then what happened?
6: Well,
5: like, apart from, oh, my gosh, okay.
6: Yeah, well, it's funny. Like I said, I passed it around. I talked to a person or two at the chess club, Ole Blunders, that I, you know, I'm at. And, you know, 5 or 6 people turned into 10, turned into 15. And at one point we had a practice and 42 people showed up. And I don't know if you've ever tried to fit 42 people on a baseball diamond, but you can only break it down into so many activities. demand escalated quickly.
5: Why do you think that is?
6: You know, I think there's a... Well, first of all, the area is beautiful. And I would say the weather is fantastic, but when we started, when we had our first kickoff event, it rained.
5: It does rain.
6: Oh, yeah. We had a little barbecue at LBA and, you know, got folks out to throw and hit a little bit. Just to see if there was even an appetite for it. And you know how things are, you know, 20 people sign up and 15 people pinky promise they'll be there and 10 actually show up and 5 had a glove. But this wasn't that. The people just arrived and were ready to play ball. And there was just an appetite for it that was just immediately delightful.
5: Well, that's good. And you know, what's very interesting is, you know, if you drove around the area 10 years ago, you wouldn't have seen so many houses in Tumwater that there are now, certainly down in the preserve and stuff. So, and the population has increased, and most of them are families, which is kind of cool. All right, Sean Flynn is my guest at the moment, and we'll talk more with Sean coming up shortly.

95.3 KGY with Kim and the Brit through the afternoon, and once again giving you the chance to go to a fantastic concert. Roxette coming to White River Amphitheatre on October 9th. That should be a fun concert, because it also includes Nick Lowe. And if you'd like to go along, well, you know what I'm going to tell you, don't you? 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
3: It is Olympias KGY, and what we didn't do, Sean Flynn, is talk about how you organize, why you've called it the Olympia Collective. Why did you do that? Is that a group of people now?
4: It is.
3: Because you're the commissioner. It's your fault, I guess.
4: Yes. Well, that's a very formal title for a lot of people putting in a lot of hard work to make this happen. I tell folks, I'm the guy who did the paperwork initially. You know, I sent some emails, I reserved fields, but it's the collective because it's the people that have come together to make this thing happen. Organizing games and practices and fields and equipment is more than a one-person job, and there are too many people to name who come together to make this all happen.
3: So this is your first year.
4: Yes.
3: And how are you feeling about it?
4: I am surprised.
3: Oh my gosh. Overwhelmed maybe a little?
4: No.
3: Well,
4: I'm surprised
3: good.
4: And delighted every time.
3: Sure.
4: One day I will show up to a game and it won't feel like a miracle, but it does right now. One of the other reasons that we are a collective is because we don't charge fees. There are no team fees, there are no player fees, there are no dues. We incur costs, but it's a voluntary player donation to make that happen, right? So both in terms of people pitching in to do, you know, some of the manual labor and also pitching in $5 into the hat to cover insurance and field costs, it really is a thing that the group has made. It's really incredible.
3: You preempted my next question about where does funding come from?
4: Yeah.
3: And is that are you managing to cover costs then?
4: We are covering costs. We're not making money, but nobody
3: but
4: does community
3: what you're
4: baseball
3: doing it
4: to make
3: for,
4: money.
3: Right?
4: Exactly. Right.
3: Right.
4: But we try and keep a close eye on the financials just to make sure that, you know, nobody's fronting more cost than they need to, and we're coming out pretty much even.
3: Well, that's good news. So you said at the beginning, baseball for everyone.
4: Yes.
3: So what does that mean age-wise? I mean, is there a restriction? Tell us a bit about that.
4: Sure. So baseball for everyone means everyone is welcome to come play, regardless of age or skill or background or identity, gender spectrum. It is an 18 and up adult baseball league, right? But there's so much youth sports around. There wasn't a lot of adult baseball around when I kind of looked at this.
3: Because you sort of still want to play when you're older, don't you?
4: There's that line.
3: You've proved there's a need, haven't you?
4: There's that line out of Moneyball where they say, you know, everyone comes to the time where you're told you can no longer play the children's game. And our opinion is, well, why? Why? Why not come play? And if you've never played before and you're interested, or you just played in Little League, or you played in middle school or high school and you want to come back to it, I don't see any reason why folks of all backgrounds and experiences shouldn't come play baseball. It's amazing.
3: That's interesting, Sean, because I guess a lot of people would expect somebody that's 17, for example, well, then their next step, if they want to continue to play, is going up the ladder to a different league, like somewhere in Tacoma or something like that. There isn't that. You're right. I was just thinking in my head that, and I'm kind of thinking out loud a little bit, but there really isn't until now somewhere to play baseball if you're 50. So you just want to swing a bat. It might not be very good. Mm-hmm. I'm one of them people. Useless. But that's okay, right?
4: It is. And there, I want to acknowledge that there are a couple leagues in you know, the Puget sure. Sound area. But they are very competitive. You know, a lot of places expect you to have played in high school. The league I played in North Carolina, almost everyone had played competitively in high school. Some folks had played in college. And we had a sprinkling of ex-professional players in the league. And it is a very different vibe and a very different set of expectations. And frankly, accessibility, not just in terms of cost, but in terms of ability and age, right? And that wasn't the experience that I was hoping to create. So the Sandlot Collective really is baseball for everybody.
3: Wonderful. Sean, it's great to meet you. Thank you so much for coming in. Bigger question. There's bound to be somebody go, how do I get in contact with Sean Flynn or the collective to get involved?
4: Yeah, absolutely. We have a website. It's olesandlot.org. And that will get you to an interest form. It'll tell you more about what we're about. You know, we owe a huge debt to the Sandlot Revolution and the Carolina Sandlot Collective, and it talks a little bit about them there and just what exactly baseball for everybody means and how you can come join us. There's an events calendar. There's anything you could want right there, olesandlot.org.
3: Okay, wonderful. Great to meet you, Sean. Thanks for coming in.
4: Thank you so much.

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3: Nice drive, Al.
4: Thanks, Tom. 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
6: We'll still see a bit of cloud around this afternoon as it begins to get a little brighter. Always the risk of a shower possibly through the afternoon. This evening, partly to mostly cloudy and turning partly cloudy overnight. Overnight low tonight of 43. Tomorrow, partly sunny and quite pleasant actually, with temperatures in the mid to upper 70s. Even warmer once again on Thursday. Currently in downtown Olympia, it is 68.

touching 90 in parts of the UK today, and particularly over the weekend. Amazing. I don't recall it ever being that hot. I mean, I think it was probably that warm in 1976, but just bear in mind, there's no air conditioning in a lot of places in England.

0: 95.3 KGY with Kevin the Brit through the afternoon. Keeping you on the move this afternoon as the sun comes out at last. A little more of it at any rate. It's 3:30.
1: KGY South Sound traffic.
0: So far this afternoon, not looking too bad. Driving conditions are good. Roads are dry. Sun is out. That's good. Driving around, I'm not seeing any accidents to report to you. There is a little bit of stop-and-go traffic through the centre of Yelm between those two sets of lights, but I-5 at the speed limit at the moment. Highway 101 out to Shelton, that's looking okay. Highway 8 and Highway 12, you shouldn't be restricted too much at all. Towards Tenino and Rainier and those respective routes, not too bad at all. As I say, driving conditions are good, roads are dry, and we know things may change, though, as we get further into the drive home. So our next update for you in 15.
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0: It is Kevin the Brit with you. May 26th today. If it's your birthday today, a very happy birthday to you. Sharing it from Fleetwood Mac, Stevie Nicks turns 78 today. Movie actress Helena Bonham Carter, 60. Lenny Kravitz, singer, turns 62 today. And Hank Williams Jr. turns 77. All sharing their birthday with you. I hope you have a wonderful rest of your day.

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I jest you not. 95.3 KGY. It is Kevin the Brit with you. Latest traffic follows this from 10cc. 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

0: The music you grew up with is always at 95.3 KGY with Kevin the Brit keeping you on the move. Just turned a quarter to four now.
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0: 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So far this afternoon, not looking too bad. Driving conditions are good. Roads are dry. Sun is out. That's good. Driving around, I'm not seeing any accidents to report to you. There is a little bit of stop-and-go traffic through the centre of Yelm between those two sets of lights, but I-5 at the speed limit at the moment. Highway 101 out to Shelton, that's looking okay. Highway 8 and Highway 12, you shouldn't be restricted too much at all. Toward Tenino and Rainier in those respective routes, not too bad at all. As I say, driving conditions are good, roads are dry, and we know things may change, though, as we get further into the drive home. So our next update for you in 15, and this one brought to you by Chehalis Collision. Some people find them by accident. They make it look like it never happened.
2: 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The Tacoma Rainiers are back in action.
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India's greatest hit. Today is 95.3 KGY. At least the sun's out now. Bit of cloud around. It's going to get warm the next couple of days. We shouldn't complain here, though, because the United Kingdom has been baking, quite literally, with temperatures low 90s, I think. Amazing. It's 95.3 KGY.

0: 95.3 KGY, it is Kevin the Brit with you through the afternoon. Keeping you on the move this afternoon at a quarter after four.
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0: Stop and go traffic, North Marvin Road now getting onto I-5. Once you're on I-5 in both directions, no accidents, no slowdowns. Pretty busy though, but as I say, it should be close to the speed limit, that's for sure. Through the centre of Yelm, stop and go. Out to Yelm, not looking too bad. Out to Rainier, out to Tenino, all looking at the speed limit. Out to Shelton on Highway 101, still not too bad, actually. Highway 8 and Highway 12 looking okay. No accidents or any other problems to report to you, except that in Tumwater, 2nd Avenue, Linwood Avenue, that intersection is closed. Local alternative routes are posted. And you may or may not have heard of the massive explosion that happened in Longview further south. Now, we can't see on our cameras if that's affecting traffic or not, but I would assume that it would take a little bit longer, and certainly through where that explosion has happened in Longview, roads will be closed. So if that's your journey today, just be aware of that. Other than that, no problems at the moment. Next update for you in 15.
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0: Well, a pleasant end to the day with much more sunshine. Temperatures have got a little warmer than expected. Partly cloudy overnight tonight with an overnight low of 43. Still the chance of a shower overnight. For tomorrow, sunny and pleasant. Plenty of cloud around, but it will be sunny mostly with a high in the mid-70s. Thursday, even warmer with a high near 80. Sunshine and very warm. Currently in downtown Olympia, it is 67.

95.3 KGY with Kevin the Brit through the afternoon, and once again giving you the chance to go to a fantastic concert. Roxette coming to White River Amphitheatre on October 9th. That should be a fun concert, because it also includes Nick Lowe. And if you'd like to go along, well, you know what I'm going to tell you, don't you? 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Good

0: 95.3 KGY with Kevin the Brit through the afternoon. Glorious afternoon. Love the sunshine now. I may need to do something at home with the water. I turned the watering off, you see. Cause, yeah, crazy thing to do. That's what my wife said too.
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0: 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Not looking too bad a drive around. It's busy now everywhere. We are seeing stop-and-go traffic through the centre of Yelm in both directions. And out to I-5, Marvin Road North, that's looking stop-and-go as well. Highway 101, where it meets Highway 8 as you head to Shelton. Yep, we're seeing the back up now. Through the rest of I-5, though, further south to St. Trader Chehalis, no accidents to report. Tenino, out to Rainier, all those routes looking okay. Highway 8 and Highway 12 seem to be at the speed limit. And a reminder to you, centre of Tumwater, 2nd Avenue, Linwood Avenue, that road will be closed through the middle of July as they work on that intersection. Local alternative routes are posted. That's it for now. Our next update for you in 15, and this one brought to you by Extreme Collision in Shelton. They've been there for you for over 50 years. Some people find them by accident.
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0: It is Kevin the Brit with you, and you know, we just had our first specialist weekend of A through Z. Well, kicking off our summer series this coming weekend is fantastic, as we are celebrating summer of a certain year each weekend. This year, we celebrate the music and memories of 1973. Do you remember what you were doing in 1973? I do.

0: 95.3 Olympia's KGY. It is the music you grew up with on the way. Jimmy Buffett. Oh, yeah. And the Pointer Sisters first, though.
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0: Coming up to 12 minutes to 5. Not looking too bad a drive around. It's busy now everywhere. We are seeing stop-and-go traffic through the centre of Yelm in both directions. And out to I-5, Marvin Road North, that's looking stop-and-go as well. Highway 101, where it meets Highway 8 as you head to Shelton. Yep, we're seeing the backup now. Through the rest of I-5, though, further south to St. Trader Chehalis, no accidents to report. Tenino, out to Rainier, all those routes looking okay. Highway 8 and Highway 12 seem to be at the speed limit. And a reminder to you, centre of Tumwater, 2nd Avenue, Linwood Avenue, that road will be closed through the middle of July as they work on that intersection. Local alternative routes are posted. That's it for now. Our next update for you in 50.
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